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11: What's shaking, fellow sports fans? It's Andy West. Let's take a look back on this day in sports history, June 17th. We'll start off today in 1960. Ted Williams hits career home run number 500 as the Boston Red Sox beat the Cleveland Indians 3-1 at Municipal Stadium. Jumping way ahead today in 2008, the first finals in two decades between the Lakers and Celtics goes to the Celtics for their 17th title. It was their first championship since names like Bird, McHale, and Parrish led the team. The 2008 version of the Celtics were also led by a trio of great players, Paul Pierce, Ray Allen, and Kevin Garnett. And today in 2011, Rory McIlroy becomes the first player in the 111-year history of the U.S. Open to reach 13 under, and despite a double bogey into the water on the final hole, his 5-under 66 is enough to set the 36-hole scoring record at 131.
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12: Senegal 3-1, two goals for Kylian Mbappe. The late night game is just starting on FS1 from the San Francisco Bay Area. It's Austria against Jordan. Four more games on Wednesday, including England's opener against Croatia. In the NHL, Vegas interim coach John Tortorella will not be back. The lone WNBA game went to Indiana, 113-91 over Toronto. Caitlin Clark, 21 points, 14 assists. To Major League Baseball, the Dodgers still lead 1-0 over the Rays, top of the ninth on a Shohei Ohtani.

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11: Grammy-winning country singer Jelly Roll filing for divorce from his wife, Bunny XO. That's according to TMZ, who says he first filed for the split in May in Tennessee, the singer citing irreconcilable differences as the result for the split. The couple first met in 2015 and did not get married until August 2016, staying together for a little over a decade. They have had a rocky relationship, with Bunny saying they've split multiple times in the past. The first trailer has been released for Shrek 5.
12: Once upon a time, a hideous ogre and a delusional donkey.
11: The footage shows Shrek, Donkey, Fiona, and family on another...
13: And here's what you need to know.
14: Argentina's Lionel Messi scored three goals in a 3-0 opening win against Algeria in the World Cup game in Kansas City. In New England, Norway 4-1 over Iraq. Two goals in the first half from Norway's superstar Erling Haaland. And France's star Kylian Mbappe with 2 second-half goals in a victory over Senegal 3-1 in New Jersey in front of over 80,000 fans. Saints defensive end Cam Jordan re-signed to play one final season. In the NHL, Vegas interim coach John Tortorella will not be back. The WNBA's lone game went to Indiana 113-91 over Toronto. Caitlin Clark, 21 points, 14 assists. The Dodgers beat Tampa Bay 1-0 on a Shohei Ohtani homer in the sixth. Houston scored three in the bottom of the eighth to beat Detroit 4-2. The Twins were up 10-0 in the fourth and won at Texas 12-2. Yankees 12-2 over the White Sox. I'm Steve DeSager.
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20: Betting on the wrong horse, of course, of course, of course. Welcome in the beginning of a

0: going to get back many times. They never got back again, that team. And they didn't get back for 20 years. And, I mean, everybody says to the Spurs, oh, they're young, they'll be back. But there's no guarantees they're going to come back. The West is tough. Things happen. Trades, free agency. So it's not an automatic, even though a lot of fans think that right away. It's the narrative I'm hearing. Oh, they'll be back again. He's going to win multiple times. You don't know if that's going to happen. Dan Marino, second year, he went to the Super Bowl. And you know what? He never went back. So there's no guarantees, right?
1: Yeah, you were thinking the same thing as me because I was waiting for you to be done talking. I was going to bring up the Marino thing. Everybody said that about Marino because, oh, man, already top quarterback in his second season, leading the Dolphins to the Super Bowl, and he never got back. He never even played in another Super Bowl again. So I don't think that's going to happen to the Spurs. NBA is a little bit of a different breed compared to the NFL. Mm-hmm. I do think they'll be contending for championships moving forward. The fact that they got this far was an accomplishment, even though they were expected, once they got to the finals, they were expected to finish the job. But let's be real. Most people, even though they kind of dominated the Thunder during the regular season, most people would have bet that the Thunder were going to win that series over the Spurs.
0: Yeah.
1: So they ended up winning that series, their first playoff run with Wemby. They go to the finals. It was pretty good up until the finals. They were looking good, and then they kind of got exposed. Their youth, their inexperience, they got outcoached. That's why I'm saying you run it back one more year, you see what happens, and if they regress or if Mitch Johnson gets out coached again, then you make the move. But I don't think that this team is going anywhere, but you're right. The NBA is very stacked. It's gonna get more competitive. The West is always tough.
0: Yep.
1: The Eastern Conference teams are going to be back next season. I keep bringing up, you know, Tatum's going to be healthy next season. Mm-hmm. We'll see how the Celtics look. I don't know if they're going to get Giannis.
0: Yeah.
1: Well, they're gonna be beefed up because they're pissed about what happened in the first round, losing to the Sixers. So everything's gonna be tougher, but they will be up there. But you're right, there is no guarantee that they're gonna be back in this position because you have to get through the Thunder, you have to get through the Nuggets, the T-Wolves. I can keep going. Yep. On and on. But they'll be up there. They'll be up there again.
0: All right, the story of the NBA, and you're always plugged in, is Giannis. Where's he going to go? And now we're looking at Boston and the Heat. Me personally, I think he goes to Boston. I just think Jaylen Brown's a better package than just a loan. Boston might not offer up so many free agents. But where do you think? And with the Heat don't get him. The Heat are in trouble. I mean, because, again, what's going to happen to Heat is they'll make the play-in game. And this is the second time Hero's names, but in trades. And if it doesn't go through, I mean, what would be left in that relationship? But where do you think he ends up?
1: I was having this conversation recently with somebody, and it's exactly what you just mentioned. I think the Celtics offer a more intriguing package because of Jaylen Brown. You can say what you want about Jaylen, about how they came up short in Game 7 against the Sixers, but the bottom line is this guy's a Finals MVP, a former Finals MVP.
0: Stud.
1: He's been a key cog for one of the top teams in the NBA for almost a decade now, and he proved this season without Tatum that he could lead a team, and they still are elite without Tatum. Nobody expected that. He was an MVP candidate. The Heat, on the other hand, they just don't have intriguing assets. As good as Tyler Hero is as a scorer, and he's been to an all-star game, that is all he is. He is not a leader. I don't hate Tyler Hero. I've interviewed this guy. I'm just being real what he is. He is not a leader. He's a good scorer. He can't defend. He can't really do anything else to make his teammates better. Jaylen Brown is your prototypical guy that can make the entire team around him better. The only question is with Jaylen, is he the kind of guy that can deliver you a championship as a lead guy? The thing is, Milwaukee is not concerned about that right now. They just want a building block, a guy that they can build around and probably make them competitive and get them into the playoffs. And that is what Jaylen Brown does. I mean, you can make the Scottie Pippen comparison. I mean, that's the kind of thing that comes up in my head. But again, Tyler Hero doesn't make the Bucks better. Jaylen Brown, you can build around this guy. This guy hasn't even officially turned 30 years old yet. So the Celtics are definitely the more intriguing option, and they offer the more intriguing trade pack.
0: Now, to me, if I'm the Celtics, I trade straight up. Now, I think Giannis has a no-trade thing where he could decide where to go, but I wouldn't throw in draft picks, would you? And again, you just alluded, Jaylen Brown's younger, great career, MVP, won a title. I can't see the Celtics having to throw in more. I know the Bucks would want it, but would you – I don't know. Would you throw in draft picks and Jaylen Brown?

0: Giannis?
1: It all depends upon how hard the Bucks are playing, as far as hardball, how they're negotiating, because I'm sure in their minds they're going to want to stockpile young assets, and that is where the draft picks come into play. It just kind of sweetens the deal. And if they push for that, the Celtics, knowing that they're in win-now mode, I know that they're kind of stingy when it comes to giving up draft picks.
0: Yes.
1: They tend to do well in their trade negotiations. But for Giannis, that is the guy that can lift you over the top. You just saw the Knicks, the team that you lost to in the playoffs last season when Tatum got injured. They just won the championship, and they just beat a Spurs team that a lot of people consider to be unbeatable once they got to the NBA Finals. With a 7'5" star in Wemby, they exposed a 7'5" superstar in Wemby. So the Celtics are looking at that like, okay, the way that we can combat that is by getting the Greek Freak,
0: mm-hmm.
1: the guy who was the phenom before Wemby, right? So you get him into play, that changes everything. So, it all depends upon what type of game the Bucks are playing. I'm sure that they'll push for some draft picks, and I'm sure the Celtics won't have any problem giving up a draft pick or two for Giannis.
0: Talking to DJ, our basketball aficionado, always excited talking to him and looking forward to football season. Now, how about like Kawhi, John Morant, Kyrie? Where do you think those three end up?
1: Oh, that is just too much of a guessing game. You know, I've heard with Kyrie earlier, right before the season ended, some destinations where he could land. And from what I'm reading, they're just going to keep him where he's at,
0: okay,
1: over in Dallas. But you don't know. You don't know with these guys. I mean, Kawhi, it's hard to believe, but he's been in L.A. for 7 years now.
0: Oh, I know. I thought it was two. It's crazy.
1: It feels like forever now that he's been there, but he's barely played any games. So you would have thought that he would have been moved by now, but he's still kind of just posting there. I don't know, until the wheels completely fall off. But with John Morant, yeah, you know that saga has been going on for a long time.
0: Yeah.
1: They try to trade him. I'm sure that if they find the right deal, they will trade him. If I had to pick between those three, who's the first one to go, it would be Ja, just because of the whole thing with his background and getting in trouble off the court. And then the Grizzlies are going nowhere. Like, it's hard to believe, but it was only 2 or 3 years ago that this was a, you know, top team in the West. They look like one of the brightest teams moving forward, and then now they don't really have anything. You know, they traded Jaren Jackson. They're going nowhere. They're in a tough West. They're not going to be competing. So he's definitely going to be the first one to go if I had to put my money on it.
0: Let me ask you about LeBron, because he's really on an afterburner for the first time in his career in the summer. Now there's talks about him possibly going to Golden State, and he's not going to. Do you think the Lakers are ready to let him walk?
1: Oh, absolutely.
0: Yeah.
1: That is not some sort of game that they're playing. I've said it before here. The priority is on Luka. That's number one, and then Austin Reeves. Those are the guys that are in their primes. They're literally 27, 28 years old. They have God knows how many years ahead of them. LeBron is not the priority.
0: Mm-hmm.
1: Now, would they love to have LeBron back as that third piece, since he proved that he could do it as the third option and they succeed while he's the third option? Yeah, absolutely. They would love to have him back. But if they have to let him walk because he views another team as giving him a better deal or they're going to treat him better, they won't have any issue doing it. You know, if you're going to ask me where do I think he actually lands,
0: yeah,
1: I would think that he returns to L.A. Okay. I really don't want to see him do that. I would really like to see him change it up and go back to the East, maybe like Cleveland, for example, where I just feel like he has a better chance of competing and potentially winning a championship. And he's been there in the West for 8 years, and he's had only two deep playoff runs in those 8 years. And then one of them was the COVID bubble season, so when they won the championship. So it's like, it's kind of obvious the proof is in the pudding. You know, when it comes to, I know his legacy is solidified, but you want to win championships. You want to end your career on the right note, not getting swept in the second round. That's just, it's ridiculous.
0: Yeah.
1: When you're probably the second best player of all time, you want to end your career going down, competing for a championship. He should really go back to the East. That's really what he should do. Go back to the Eastern Conference, a team like the Cavaliers. That's really what he should do.
0: Yeah.
1: What I believe that he will end up doing is he'll just re-sign with the Lakers.
0: Yeah, it's going to be interesting to see that if he, you know, there's always a lot of stuff that's out there, and you wonder really who ends up putting it out there. Is it really just, you know, things going on, or did some of these people end up doing it themselves? Before we wrap up the segment, and I want to talk about the NBA Finals with the Knicks, and the Knicks were a team that people, you know, some people don't realize that, you know, these were all trades. All five of the starters that really played well together in the bench, and obviously the coach changing. And the Knicks are, you know, they're guys that have been around. I mean, Hart's 31, Bridges 29, OG's 28. They're not a young team at all. They got some definitely some experience. Do you think this is a team that will roll it back again? And I do believe Towns is up for a max deal. Do you think the Knicks give it to him?
1: Yeah, based upon what happened this season, yeah. I mean, he proved every bit. Entering that series, I brought the Pau Gasol comparison where there were major question marks entering his NBA final series with the Lakers when they were matching up with the Magic and the Celtics. And eventually he came through. And Cat did the same thing this year, played the second role perfectly, defended Wemby very well. They're going to run it back. I don't think that they're going anywhere. They're going to be back up there, probably Eastern Conference Finals, bare minimum. That's the type of team that they are just rugged and tough. They have the right makeup of players, those role players like Bridges, Hart, OG. They embrace their role perfectly. They are key reasons for why the Knicks are NBA champions, because if OG doesn't do what he does with the tip-in, with the block on De'Aaron Fox, and Bridges doesn't contribute his points, and the Josh Hart doesn't contribute his toughness and his rebounding and his tenacity, they don't win the championship. So this is a team that's not going anywhere. They're not a one-hit wonder. They'll be back defending this crown, and they'll go deep into the postseason next year.
0: Yeah, I think everything went right for the Knicks, and that's what has to happen on some championship runs, obviously. Boston getting knocked out. Cleveland not playing well. And let me ask you, Oklahoma City, do you think they would have gave the Knicks a tougher time? I do.
1: Oh, absolutely.
0: Okay.
1: There's no question about it. I think, honestly, it would have been a great series also. It wouldn't have lacked in drama, but the Thunder, they would have closed out the Knicks the way that the Spurs could not have.
0: Mm-hmm.
1: The Thunder, the Jalen Williams injury really did them in.
0: Sure.
1: If he was in there, they probably win that game seven against the Spurs. And absolutely against the Knicks, I think the Knicks would have been very competitive. It would have gone at least six, maybe seven. But if you're putting me on the spot, the Thunder would have won that series if it was Thunder Knicks.
0: Yeah, I think so, too. Because I don't think they would ever blew five games, double-digit leads, something that's never happened in the NBA Finals ever. And I don't know if it'll happen again where, you know, teams are a team is up five times double digits and not only gives up the lead, loses it, and, you know, loses the game, which is a crazy, crazy point there. And as far as Mike Brown goes, do you think he was a huge difference? Because Tibbs was there for 4 years and basically had this team. They had Cat last year, too. But do you think it was a big difference from Tibbs to Brown?
1: Oh, there's no question about it. I mean, a year ago, everybody was blasting the move to move on from Tibbs. I mean, the media was criticizing the Knicks and Dolan for moving on from Tibbs. Like, how could you do that? A guy that got you to your deepest playoff run since 99 or whatever year it was. And Mike Brown, you know, this is a guy that's been fired multiple times.
0: Four times.
1: Had a bad rap. He had a bad rap as a guy that can't close. You know, he lost when he was a young coach with the NBA Finals with the Cavs against the Spurs. But this is a guy that has completely flipped the narrative, and he out-coached Mitch Johnson. Mm-hmm. I never thought I would say that about Mike Brown just vastly out-coaching somebody, but he did it in this series. He did it in the first round against the Hawks. Like, if you remember, the Knicks were trailing 2-1 before they went on their 14-game postseason win streak, and they had that huge game six blowout win, that historic win. And it became evident right then and there, like, Mike Brown is on to something. He started using Cat in a different manner.
0: Mm-hmm.
1: And that was kind of the catalyst for the Knicks going on their run. And he outcoached Atkinson of the Cavaliers
0: in
1: the conference finals. It's pretty embarrassing. Like, Atkinson did himself in when he blew the game one lead. That's another huge lead, by the way. But yeah, it's funny that you bring that up because Mike Brown really outcoached all the opposition this postseason. It's amazing to say that.
0: Yeah, I agree. I think he did a great job. I also, when Dolan made the speech, I guess, before the playoffs, one of the things that he said that I picked up on, a lot of people maybe didn't, was that to the players, hey, we heard your voices. So I think people, I think players were bitching about Tibbs, and I think his the way his practices were very hard. And also one thing he did different, he didn't have a deep team. Like, he went seven tops in games, where I think Brown went a lot deeper throughout the season, and I think the Knicks had more left in the tank at the end of, you know, this month and last month.
1: Yeah, yeah, I'll say this real quick, you know, about Tibbs. That's the thing. He's an old-school, hard-nosed coach, and yeah, that was very popular in the NBA and sports leagues for many years, up until maybe the past 15 years, and it's gone in a completely different direction. It's a new generation of players. They respond to things differently. They don't respond well to that. After a while, it just grows tiring.
0: Mm-hmm.
1: The perfect example of a guy who does it well, where he balances kind of both eras, is Steve Kerr, the Golden State Warriors.
0: Yep.
1: He knows the right buttons to push. He knows when to be hard. He knows when to pull back. A lot of guys, they don't know how to do that, especially from that era. I mean, I'll say this real quick. Pat Riley's not a coach, but you know, obviously in that executive role, he's a guy that struggles with that.
0: Hell yeah.
1: Still adjusting to this era. And that's why you see the Heat in the predicament that they're in without a superstar.
0: I agree 1,000%. Miami should be a great destination for free agents based on the team, the culture, no state tax. But I think Riles does have a hard time. He is old school, giving up some of that power. And, you know, I check out a lot of guys' podcasts and different things that they, you know, do. Guys that were on the Heat championship teams, and they, to the man, everybody always said the practices were unbelievable. You know, get you in great condition, you know, your body fat, all those things. The problem with LeBron, the problem with Shaq, he had problems with both of them, lost them both. But I think it's an ego thing. You know, Pat's been around years, great coach, executive, done it all, won championships, but there are egos involved. You know, you heard that story with the chocolate chips with LeBron. I don't know if it's true or not, but, man, it seems like pretty crazy to me. But I think stuff at this level, it shows you. It can get very petty.
1: Well, there's a reason why he has not won a championship in 14 years.
0: Mm-hmm.
1: It's right then and there. It's ego. As great as he is, he built that team, he built that organization, but he needs to know when to scale it back. Like you just said, there's no reason why Miami shouldn't be a premier destination. It should be getting big-name free agents, big names every offseason.
0: Talking to DJ, our basketball aficionado, he's been a new addition to the show and done a great job, and we'll get him also for football season. Before you know it, it will be football season. But I do miss the NBA just like him. DJ, I can't thank you enough for your time. We'll come back to you probably in a couple of days. Maybe we'll see something about Giannis and see what you think about the draft also.
1: Absolutely, man. Looking forward to it.
0: All right, pal. Thank you so much. It is the Greek Zone on Fox Sports 940. We got Kelly calling us from the Visa Network. He's got some picks for the U.S. Open. Remember, Kelly has picked on this show this golf season three winners and two are long shots. So I would listen up, see what Kelly has to say about the U.S. Open. I know he's got a couple things for us. 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It is the Greek. We'll be back with the second portion of the Greek Zone on Fox Sports 940. 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Peace.
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0: It is the Greek Zone on a Wednesday afternoon. Kelly's going to be joining us. Our golf aficionado, give us some insight to the U.S. Open, which starts tomorrow. Got a couple of picks. Greek Zone is a sports handicapping show. Always we go look at all the lines, the money, and always try to give you guys some good information.
22: G-Man, real quick, I just want to let you know that Jalen Brunson's dad was just on the Stephen A. show, and he even admitted saying that Jalen Brunson is not the best Nick ever. His dad said it.
0: Yeah, I think Walt Frazier is.
22: But when you're saying that, even your own son that just won a championship is not the best, that might solidify it, you know?
0: Yeah, I think that's going to be a debate that's going to go on for a while. Brunson's had a great run, 4 years with the Knicks. I go with Walt Frazier. Frazier was there, I think, 9 or 10 years, and he got the Knicks to 3 NBA Finals, winning 2. And obviously there was a lot of other guys that had great contributions over the year, but I put Ewing 2 and Frazier 1. We were talking to our good buddy right out of Vegas, Kelly from the Visa Network. Kelly, how are you, buddy?
23: I'm not even sure Jalen Brunson is the best Nick on his own team. Wait, oh, hey, Frank, how you doing, man? Good to see you.
0: I love it. I knew you were going to come in fast and furious on that one. Who do you – no, he's the best Nick on this team. Come on.
23: He's the best Nick on this team, yes.
0: Yeah. All time I said no, not from the beginning. He's got him there once. Which was great. Got him to the Eastern Conference. He's only been there 4 years. But me, it's Frazier. People do forget that the Knicks were in the finals with Frazier 3 times, not twice. Won twice and lost once. And again, he was there for, I think, 9 or 10 years. And I would put probably Ewing second. And then probably like Reed and Brunson, maybe top five. But I'm not going to put him as the best Knick ever. And it just happened. So when things just happen, fans want to, you know, they remember what they just witnessed.
23: Yeah, it's look. I'm excited for all my Knicks friends, fans out there, man. It's exciting time for all the Knicks fans, and I'm especially happy for the ones that can behave a little bit. That's nice of them. But you know, hey, go have fun, go wild. I don't care. Just keep it safe, keep it nice. But no, I'm excited for all of them. I really am. I agree. I don't know that I was fully expecting right out of it this week that we were going to hear the Jalen Brunson best Nick ever talk. Where does this team rank best all time? Like, whoa. Okay.
0: Yeah.
23: It was one of the most amazing playoff runs I've ever seen. Right? Yeah. It really was. I don't want to take anything away from what they did over a month and a half span.
0: Is one of,
23: if not the most incredible playoff runs I ever seen. I think there is. It's very different though to say that and to say one of the best teams ever. Because when I think best teams ever. Yeah. I think you dominated in the regular season. You rolled into the postseason with every expectation on your shoulders that you could possibly have, and then you came through and delivered. So there are very few teams up there. When I start thinking that, I start thinking 16 Warriors. I start thinking Jordan Bulls. Those are the types of teams I think about when I think about best teams ever. Now, all due respect, not this New York Knicks team.
0: Yeah, I'm not putting them there. I'm just not. Great team. And I also think the way they won, a lot of people will always say, you know, did the Spurs just collapse? You know, five games, double-digit leads. That's not going to happen with a lot of teams. I just had somebody else on. We talked about Oklahoma City. And the same thing that I'm going to say that you just said. I'm not taking anything away from the Knicks. But this is a team who had a couple of these games, let them slip through, and that's part of the games. But the Knicks had a great run, and people forget the Knicks were down 2-1 to Atlanta. People were talking about firing Brown then. They were like, oh, if they lose the first round, you got to fire him. And obviously he took over for Tibbs, but a great run. The parade is tomorrow. Hopefully everybody behaves, but you know, it's just unbelievable what they accomplished. I don't think they repeat. There hasn't been a repeater in the NBA in the last 8 years. I don't think they repeat next year either. But again, great run. God bless. Enjoy. And that's what it's about. But for us, we got to turn the page and we got to make some money for the U.S. Open. And I know you got a nice selection because you are our golf aficionado.
23: Yeah, let's roll, man. I guess I could tell you, Greek, I wish I was more excited about my betting card and getting into this tomorrow. It looks a lot like my PGA Championship betting card. And for those of you out there who have been listening regularly on Wednesday, been going through my golf bets and everything, the PGA Championship did not go well, Greek. So we're going to run it back with a lot of the same guys and hope for some different results. But we'll get into all the bets. I do think the one thing I want to mention right off the top is, you know, you and I got to do a lot of different content. We got to have some of these bets to talk about. With live betting out there, there is no reason that anybody listening needs to go make a single bet before this tournament gets started or before a sporting event of any kind gets started, frankly. And this is one of those sporting events where I would say wait as long as you can, because the story of this tournament so far is the weather that is expected tomorrow. And it is, we've seen this course host U.S. Opens in the past. It is right near the water out there on Long Island. It is going to be whipped by wind all weekend, but especially tomorrow. These gusts right now are projected to hit 47 miles an hour in the afternoon. And already on a brutally tough golf course, Greek, it is. We'll get into this. I did bet Scheffler a little bit here.
0: Yeah.
23: It's uncomfortable, and I couldn't go in heavy on him before the tournament like I'd probably like to, because there is a very, very much a possibility that there's going to be an hour or two tomorrow where if you are playing during that hour or two, you're done. You're just done. The course is already too hard. There's only been three guys ever that have played this course that have finished under par. At U.S. Opens, it's that tough already, and if the wind's 45 miles an hour, these guys could just have no shot. So I think you want to be careful with some of the pre-tournament bets that you're making. I think perfectly fine if you want to say, hey, I'm going to bet the U.S. Open. I will get involved after the first round. I think that is a very intelligent approach to this tournament this week.
0: Yeah, no doubt about it. When you're talking about weather like that, that's going to definitely affect it. And it's also going to depend on, like you said, what times these guys tee off and different things like that. It's tough enough, I think, on any golf tournament to come up with the winners. You picked a couple for us. I think it's one of the hardest sports to bet, no doubt about it. For value, if your guy makes the cut, obviously it's good. But I also think it's one of the reasons why, you know, a lot of people, first of all, golf is not played by a ton of people and they're not familiar with it. It's not a game you play, you know, people play growing up. So I think it's hard for people. But, yeah, it is definitely hard to win. There's no doubt about it.
23: Oh, yeah, very, very, very hard. That is for sure. And it is. Yeah, it's going to be tough. And this is where I always like to bet Scottie Scheffler at tough golf courses and tough tournaments, which this is. Because where Scottie Scheffler's superhuman abilities really are. And I think this gets lost sometimes on the casual golf fan, where he can really excel is on a tough golf course. That's what helps separate skill sets. And that's what you're getting this week. So these are the tournaments that I like to look to actually bet Scheffler, not in the birdie fest, not when there's more of a level playing field, when it's a little bit easier on everybody. It levels things out. The problem is with this week is that's what the wind does too. The wind will level out the playing field. The tough conditions will level that out. So makes it a little bit tougher, but you know, I'll get to my outrights here. I did bet Scheffler. I did bet him here a little bit before the tournament. My plan is I stake some now, and I will be rebuying in on Scheffler after the first round, depending on what all goes on. I think whether that's a better or worse price. You and I often talk about jumping into some of these golf tournaments, just like basketball games. You know, where a team has bad 3-point shooting in the first quarter. Okay, you expect some regression to set, positive regression to set in. That's a good buy on team in live markets. Golf works very similarly. If I see someone who has a really bad putting round, that's usually, unless they are a traditionally bad putter, it's usually something that you see some positive regression on, and you see these guys get back to their averages. So I like to come in live often in those situations. And so I think there's plenty of opportunities that you're going to get this week. And Scheffler, a few things could happen. He could be way far out of this and out of this after day one, where I'm not even going to consider something. Maybe he's middle of the pack and has some of those average putting numbers, something like that. And then I'm going to be buying in on him at a better number than what I'm getting right now. Or fine, he's in first place. And I got to lay. I'm getting 2-1, or I'm getting even money on Scottie Scheffler. That's fine because he's the best golfer in the world, and he already has the lead. So that's kind of my plan with Scheffler heading into this tournament and how I'm going to play it. But if you are, no matter who you're betting, but especially Scottie Scheffler, if you're betting him this week, make sure you're shopping around books. It's amazing the wildly different numbers that I have seen from shop to shop. It's kind of these futures. Futures are building up, but we haven't seen Scottie Scheffler in this price range in a long, long time, yeah. Greg. And yes, I can't help myself.
0: Well, no, I mean, it's like you said, when you get a price like that for one of the best golfers in the world, you got to say, hey, you know what? Because again, if it passes, you look at it and you're like, oh man, what the hell was I thinking? Sort of like the series with the Knicks and Spurs.
23: Yeah.
0: Every time the Knicks are winning and they're getting 5 or 4 or whatever it was, they covered whatever it was, 4 to 5, you're thinking to myself, the next day I should have bet them. But sometimes in sports betting, like a lot of things in life, it seems too good to be true. You know, you look at it, you're like, man, right. is that it? Even some lines you see in college football, NFL, whatever you're betting, you look at it and you're like, man, this can't be the line. And it looks forget. But sometimes you can outthink yourself out of a bet that is bad because it could be a winning bet. That's why I always like to go with your first thoughts, your instinct. Follow that. If you feel that way, rock and roll, go with it because you don't want to change.
23: Very often. I think we always do the the paralysis by overanalysis, you know, that's always a good, you know, you might have a couple bets from the gut, like you said, going into it, and then you start looking into too many numbers, and you talk yourself out of a bet, and it was the right one the whole time. So, yeah, absolutely it can. And I think with Scheffler specifically in the outright, it's okay, yeah, he hasn't won a tournament. He's won one tournament this year. It was back in January.
0: Yeah.
23: You can go look at the rest of his finishes, though. The worst he's finished all season is 24th place. And statistically is having just as ridiculous of a season. Maybe not as last year, but as any other year of his career. So the fact that you're getting these type of odds on Scheffler, it's too good for me. I just really wish we didn't have this win to talk about on Thursday.
0: Talking to Kelly from the Visa Network, I know pretty soon you'll be turning your focus, like most handicappers, into obviously football and college football and pro football, which is always the most exciting time. We did talk about the Circa having a $20 million payout this year for a suicide pool. I brought that up to you, and that is a big, big, I mean, Circa's done a great job, obviously, but man, that is, you want to talk about some big payouts? That's huge.
23: Oh yeah, big time. That is there'll be people getting excited about that around here for sure. I'm currently doing a World Cup Survivor one, so that'll be
0: fun. Oh, cool.
23: My first time doing one of those. That's gonna be fun navigating my way through that. But yeah, all the contest weekend out here is beginning of August. Always a fun weekend to come out here too. We've got Spanky's Bet Bash contest weekend going on over here. You get a bunch of bettors that come out that sign up for the contest. Everybody kinda drinks, has a good time. So that's always good. Everybody's getting excited for that for sure. Always love playing Circa Millions and Circa Survivor, which is just the greatest sports betting contest on the planet.
0: I know you have one baseball pick that you're looking at tonight, Major League Baseball. So why don't you give it to the audience?
23: Yeah, actually, it's a futures bet, Greek, and this is one that I, you know, you're going to have to look around. I don't know if Hard Rock has this market up. It's not available a ton of places, to be honest. But I couldn't believe I started looking at some odds yesterday. Was kind of looking at some best record odds and number one seed odds and stuff like that, and was kind of just going through things, and then I landed on this. This market, it was to have a first round bye, which, you know, reminder, you've got the change up in Major League Baseball. You're going to have the two teams that get through and get a bye. So, man, I'm staring at this, and Yankees were the big favorites in the American League. I get it. They were minus 250. But, you know, you can pull up the standings. It's the Yankees on top. You got AL standings. The Rays are 2.5 back. Okay, same division. One of them is going to get one of those byes, and the other team is going to be a wild card team. So, you know, it looks very similar to football. Both those teams are not getting a bye. So then you drop down out past the Rays, and it's the White Sox Guardians, and they're 6 games back. Yeah. I know it's only June 17th, Greek. I laid that minus 250 with you.
0: Yeah.
23: I mean, not only did one of those teams has to catch them. Two of those teams have to catch and pass them. So I thought that was a pretty good bet. Even I know it's a lot. It's not for everybody to go lay minus 250. It's still a few months before the end of the season. But, we don't really expect much slippage from this Yankees team, one of the better teams in baseball. And just I don't see two teams in the American League leapfrogging them here and jumping them in the standings. So, it's pretty chalky, but I thought that was a pretty good bet out there.
0: I think it is, based on also where the Judge has been out and the Yankees have not fallen apart. Before Judge got hurt, their record when he's not playing was really, really bad and really, really good when he played. But so far, you know, they're getting some bats. They're hitting. Bellinger's doing okay. Spencer and scored 12 runs last night. They end up beating the White Sox. So they're doing okay. So, yeah, I do like that bet. I think it's a good bet. I thought the Yanks would be getting more L's than W's since Judge is out. Hasn't happened. And Tampa, which started unbelievable, has just fallen apart in the last, 3 weeks, too.
23: Yeah, no, they totally are. And the other part of this that kind of caught my eye is just when I was looking at this yesterday, you take a step back and kind of look at these leagues. The New York Yankees, a plus 117 run differential. That's good. That is what a good team does. That is a solid number. Greek, do you know how many other teams in the American League have positive run differentials?
0: I would guess probably not many, I was going to say.
23: I should let you guess. Sorry. Yeah. I don't want to leave you hanging there. But it is three. It's the Rays plus six, White Sox plus two, and the Mariners plus 22.
0: Wow.
23: So it's incredible. I mean, you need to go look at the National League. Obviously, more than half the teams there have positive run differential. So, it's the Yankees and not even close kind of in the AL. So, different little market that I found, but I like that one.
0: Talking to Kelly from the Visa Network, always good to talk to him on a Wednesday. Gave you some picks for the U.S. Open. Overall, he does like Scotty, and we'll see what happens with that. Always good talking to you, Kelly. Appreciate your time, and we can always count on you throughout the whole year. That's what we appreciate it. Like I said before, we know it will be football time. Let everybody know how they can get the information you provide, because in sports betting, you need two things. You need luck, and you need good information to be successful.
23: Yeah, appreciate that, Greek. Big time golf week here, obviously, with U.S. Open. So if you are a golf bettor, I've got a lot going on this week. Beeson.com, bunch of articles, all of our plays, picks for me and the Long Shots crew up there. And then the name of the golf betting podcast is Long Shots. Long Shots. Go check that out. Me and my co-hosts run through that for about 2 hours.
0: Wow. All right, enjoy. Keep cashing those tickets, and good luck in the U.S. Open this weekend.
23: All right, thanks, Greek. Have a good one.
0: You too. Make sure if you're betting with Hard Rock, download the app today, and they'll make it happen. You got some baseball, and you got World Cup going on right now. And WNBA, if you want to dip your toe in that. It is the Greek. I want to thank everybody for listening to Fox Sports 940 Miami. We'll be back tomorrow, and we will have Drew Martin on from the Visa Network. 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Let's go with the Yanks tonight and lay 1.5 runs. 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
0: Dad, what's with that weird shirt?
1: What do you mean weird shirt? It's a button-up shirt.
0: Yeah, but it's weird. Why are you dressing weird for work?
2: Yeah, I was thinking the same thing.
1: You guys don't like this shirt?
2: No, I love it, actually.
1: Take a look for yourself.
3: Yeah, I mean, yeah, actually, it's pretty sweet.
2: It looks like you fell into a giant puddle of sassy.
0: Thanks, bro.
2: Yeah. Danny G is on the phones. He's our super producer. You can see Danny, too, at 877-99 on Fox. You can say what's up. Iowa Sam.
4: Hello.
2: And is Lord Far... Is it Farquaad or Fardquaad?
4: I don't know. Is that from Shrek?
2: Yeah, yeah. Sam is Lord Farquaad hairdo. And, of course, Monsi Bolaños... She's on your updates hanging out. We got Big Mike on standby.
11: Yeah.
2: He's ready to run this take, but we have a few phone calls left. We were talking about sports grudges.
4: Yeah.
2: Sports grudges, like I say let go. I really do. Like you're not on the team. What do you hold on? I understand LeBron James holding the grudge to J.R. Smith. I do. His legacy's on the line. That was a championship. That was a mental error. All those things make it justifiable to me. But what are we holding on to grudges
4: for? There's
2: a
4: guy in the bullpen that blows a big game for your team. Or, like we said, Scott Norwood.
0: Man, or Ray Finkel.
2: I feel bad for those people, man.
0: I do too, but I could see where a
4: fan
0: base...
4: The laces were in. They were in.
2: Yeah. Some are more understandable, though. Like our caller that said the fact that the Bears are moving. I get that. Like, some are more understandable. All right, so anyway, we have a few more phone calls about sports grudges because there's a... bunch of LeBron news that we got to. If you missed it, catch it on the podcast. Who do we got, Danny G?
18: All right, let's go to Tempe, Arizona. Mo.
2: Mo, what up?
0: Hey, Mo, what's up?
19: Hey, what up?
0: Yeah,
19: hey, what's going on, guys? So I got a grudge. Is technically, well, obviously, Roger Bell will always be on number one, but I got a personal one that I had a buddy who played. Ball at the park every day, this and that. So he's invited me to his church league. He winds up quitting the team, going to the other team that was a little bit better than us. We wound up beating them in the finals and winning the championship. And the dude will not talk to me from this.
2: So wait, so the dude invited you out and he ended up leaving that team? That's a trash move.
0: And then he beat him. Well, now he won't talk to you.
19: He thought he was Phil Jackson. He wanted to run like a triangle defense. And I'm like, dude, we're not getting paid for this.
2: You know that guy. What was that guy's name in Karate Kid? That kid, Freddie.
18: Great call.
2: Remember the guy in Karate Kid? He asked Danny LaRusso to come out and hang.
0: Yeah.
2: And then Danny LaRusso got his ass kicked and he sort of turned his back on him. Like, it was kind of like that.
0: Yeah. Don't be that guy.
2: Don't be that guy. So who else we got, Danny?
18: Let's wrap this topic before we get to Big Mike.
2: All right.
18: Missouri, Eli, you have the final say.
0: Eli, what's up?
20: Hey guys, thanks for taking my call.
0: No problem.
20: My guy, it's D Ford. D Ford in the 2019 AFC Championship game completely butchered it for us and might have butchered Mahomes' future GOAT career.
0: You know, it's interesting you would say that D Ford play. That doesn't get talked about a lot. If I remember correctly, he jumped off sides and gave Tom Brady life, right? And then they go on to win. And it's just sort of like, forgotten. That's a big play.
2: It is interesting what we hold on to and what we remember.
4: Isn't your pain eased a little bit though by like what came after that for the Chiefs? You know,
0: yeah. When your team doesn't win, anytime.
2: Yeah, but
0: surrounding a bad moment.
2: Maybe he had money on certain things like that. Will also keep a grudge, right? If you had money on it, someone made a stupid mistake.
18: You guys just made me think about the Astros.
2: Oh yeah,
18: yeah. That's forever going to be a grudge.
2: That's a good one. Yeah, that's
18: forever.
2: All right. Well, thank you. Lots of fun phone calls. And if you want to chime in, hit us at Covino and Rich on social media, at Fox Sports Radio, or you can still chime in on the live chat on YouTube.
0: But. Dude, I mean, you could, if you're a Seahawks fan, do you hold the grudge that they didn't run Marshawn Lynch?
2: How could you not?
0: I'm a Niners fan. I'm a Niners fan. And listen, I'm sort of over it, but I constantly see, I just looked it up, 49er grudges. First thing that comes up, do you remember in the Super Bowl against the Chiefs? That the Chiefs ended up outscoring them in the fourth quarter, but it was a lot of garbage points. The Niners were winning in the fourth quarter, if you remember. Remember Garoppolo had Emmanuel Sanders wide open deep over the middle, and overthrew him by just a few feet. And they're like, he catches that ball. The Niners win the Super Bowl. That is one of them.
2: Back to Lynch, though. He makes it no secret that he still holds some sort of grudge against Russell Wilson. Like, there's no love lost between those two guys. He makes it very clear, like, he's not a fan for whatever reason. Maybe it's that play. Maybe it's more. I don't know.
0: Mike is here. He's the guy who runs this place.
2: He's like a walking grudge.
18: Who?
2: Yeah, Mike.
3: Who Hello, everybody.
0: You know who Mike holds a grudge against?
3: Everyone.
0: Mike holds a grudge against the late, great Gary Coleman.
3: Easy. Yeah, let's not get into that.
2: Didn't he C-block you in the early 2000s?
3: As a matter of fact.
2: Or was it the late 90s?
3: Late 90s, as a matter of fact. I am that old.
2: What you talking about, Big Mike?
3: I learned something like that, yeah.
0: One day you'll tell that story.
2: One day.
3: Maybe not.
0: All right. Let's do this. Mike, who runs this take?
5: Who's the microphone assassin?
6: It's time for Mike, who runs this take.
11: Who? Big Mike may get to be in charge of this segment, but he still doesn't.